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2: As we look into our Thursday evening, drop down into the upper 50s and 60s for many across southern Colorado. More dry time and hot temperatures are expected into our Friday, ahead of just a few changes by the weekend. With your KKTV 11 Alert Weather, I'm meteorologist Josephine Sage.
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1: 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A traffic update from the KVOR Traffic Center.
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5: Got a crash northbound North Circle Drive and just south of East St. Vrain Street slowing it down. No other stalls or accidents reported at this time, but up and down I-25 and through town, we are slowing time of day volume. I'm Coyote. That's traffic.
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1: Maggie Haberman is supposed to be a journalist for the New York Times, but she really is a left-wing goon and is a Trump hater.

0: a traffic update from the KVOR Traffic Center.
1: May still be a little slow from that earlier crash. Circle Drive northbound just south of East St. Vrain. No other stalls or accidents reported at this time. We're seeing some ease in volume, but we still got our pockets of heavy here and there. We'll certainly keep you updated. I'm Coyote. That's traffic.
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4: 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Powers Boulevard is back open after an early morning crash left it shut down for hours.

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2: I'm Lindsay Boach in the KKTV 11 News from 740 KVOR. Powers Boulevard is back open after an early morning crash left it shut down for hours. Multiple vehicles were involved. One person was sent to the hospital. CSPD says that they responded to near North Powers and Palmer Park just after 4 this morning. They say a motorcyclist hit a car while traveling north on Powers and then went into the southbound lanes and hit another car. Police tell 11 News the motorcyclist was taken to the hospital with life-threatening injuries. The major crash team responded to this crash and will be investigating it moving forward. They say at the moment both speed and alcohol are considered to be factors. You have a chance to check out three historic planes that are here in southern Colorado, the only three operational Curtiss

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8: As we look into our Thursday evening, drop down into the upper 50s and 60s for many across southern Colorado. More dry time and hot temperatures are expected into our Friday, ahead of just a few changes by the weekend. With your KKTV 11 Alert weather, I'm meteorologist Josephine Sage.
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10: Good evening, everybody. Putting the finishing touches on another one. And we got a good one for you tonight. It is Thursday. That means Bill Cleveland is checking in. Got a text from him earlier today. Bill Cleveland is going to be live from Appleton, Wisconsin tonight. He was in... Where was he last week? He was up in Sheboygan, right? And now he's in Appleton. So he's gotten lost somewhere in Wisconsin. So we'll check in with him a little bit later on. He's our traveling Westwood One America at Night correspondent. And then a little bit later on, we're going to be talking with a News Nation reporter who has done a deep dive and talked to some scientists about artificial intelligence and just how fast is artificial intelligence working to become smarter than humans. And once we cross that threshold, what happens? So we'll talk with them in hour number two. A little bit later in this hour, the Cook Report, one of the foremost experts in predictions when it comes to political campaigns. The Cook Report has now moved the Texas Senate race and the Iowa Senate race into the toss-up category. So we'll get a look at some of that and play a little what-if game later on this hour. But this first hour, I don't know if you heard, but yesterday it was announced that the national debt has now topped $40 trillion. It is hard to fathom, hard to sort of grasp how much money $40 trillion. Just 10 years ago, it was $20 trillion. We are going to talk to one of the foremost experts in all of this. She is considered one of the foremost experts in all of this. She is the president of the Committee for Responsible Federal Budget, Maya McGinnis. And we're going to do that next on America at Night. Stay right there.
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1: 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And we all yelling about Mondami, but we don't care when the other guy does it. It doesn't make any sense. Stay right there. 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
3: I'm Sean Martinez with your KVOR news update. Palmer Lakes declaring a stage one water restriction due to a water emergency. The restrictions went into place August 13th and is asking residents to limit outdoor watering for landscaping. A dried out Monument Creek has not allowed the town to operate its surface water plant since mid-June. The town does have access to the Arapahoe Water Aquifer, but levels are shrinking and the town wants to plan for the future. If weather patterns don't change, those restrictions could last until next year. A group opposed to a Buc-ee's in the Monument area gathered to discuss the proposed project Wednesday night. They said they want a position to be clear before El Paso County commissioners hear from the community next week. On August 27th, commissioners will be deciding if the proposed Buc-ee's is considered to be a convenience store. The upcoming meeting will hear an appeal with community input. Residents are worried about the amount of resources they believe that Buc-ee's would use. I'm Sean Martinez for Breaking News. Keep it right here at the top and bottom of the hour here on 740 KVOR.
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We are officially out of time, but who would have thought complaining about corporate welfare would get you called a Democratic Socialist? Stay right there. We are done. We're back tomorrow, 21 hours from now. We're back with a whole other show. Our executive director tonight has been Alex Hinton. Our engineer tonight is Richard Good. I'm McGraw Milhaven, and this is America at Night on Westwood One. Thanks for putting up with me, as always. We'll see you tomorrow night.

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5: As we look into our Thursday evening, drop down into the upper 50s and 60s for many across southern Colorado. More dry time and hot temperatures are expected into our Friday, ahead of just a few changes by the weekend. With your KKTV 11 Alert weather, I'm meteorologist Josephine Sage.

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4: As we look into our Thursday evening, drop down into the upper 50s and 60s for many across southern Colorado. More dry time and hot temperatures are expected into our Friday, ahead of just a few changes by the weekend. With your KKTV 11 Alert weather, I'm meteorologist Josephine Sage.

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1: I want to talk about patriotism and loving this country and our collective national mood as we head toward July 4th and the 250th birthday of the United States of America. I am someone who loves this country. I've been taught to love this country. I was born overseas. I grew up as a young kid overseas. I love to travel. I travel internationally, generally, at least once a year, every year, and have for a long time. It's a great blessing. It's something that I enjoy. And having gone abroad many times and experienced a lot of different cultures and cuisines and met with lots of people, I really love all of that. It's something that is meaningful to me. It's something that I derive a great deal of pleasure from. I also always am excited to come home because this is home and this is the greatest country in the world. I'm absolutely convinced of that. You don't have to have traveled all over the place to also have that conviction. I have, and I share that conviction, which is not demeaning anyone else. It's not minimizing anyone else. It's just saying, I think just empirically, but even if you want to call it subjective, I think we are the greatest country known to mankind. And what a blessing it is to be American,

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5: Welcome back to Trainwreck. Just unbelievable. And you, I teased it at the beginning of the show how cool Mick Foley was today. And you heard it come through there. Just an unbelievable storyteller. And I did not get out of him what the match was that will make him light up. So I'll let you try and do that this weekend at Comic-Con. If you know, I got to imagine it's not a Mankind match. I would say my guess, and again, I couldn't get the information out of him. I feel like it's got to be a Dude Love or Cactus Jack match. Probably Cactus Jack, right? Probably a hardcore.

0: Drive Time Sports live from Trainwreck, South Sierra Madre, two blocks south of Widener Field. Having a little discussion with Ray Dominguez, who's on site producing today about DeMar DeRozan's fit with the Denver Nuggets. He brought up an interesting premise that we'll get into a little bit later. Does DeMar DeRozan move Christian Brown to the bench? Or is this about putting Christian Brown back in the role that he succeeded in when the Denver Nuggets won the title? So we'll pick up that discussion in a little bit. We're not even halfway home on this Friday. So the DeRozan news broke today shortly before I went on air. So we led with that. And if you missed it, DeMar DeRozan is now a member of the Denver Nuggets, signing a one-year $3.9 million deal. Nuggets need to get out of the second apron still, and they need to add one more player. So their moves aren't done, but DeMar DeRozan is reportedly now a member of the Denver Nuggets. I was going to lead with the fallout from the Peyton Watson trade. Peyton Watson being dealt in a 7-team deal, 5-team deal, whatever it was. I think half the NBA was involved. But the Nuggets essentially sending Peyton Watson to Cleveland for a first-round pick in 2031, and the Clippers kicked in a second-round pick in 2032. It was not met with a lot of celebration from Nuggets fans, a lot of questions. But I knew Rich Paul was going to say something. And Rich Paul today was on his podcast with Max Kellerman, and this is what Rich Paul had to say on Peyton Watson and how things ended with the Denver Nuggets.
1: So he was a restricted free agent. Mm-hmm. Yeah, remember, he did not finish the season. He didn't play in the playoffs. He was dealing with a hamstring injury, soft tissue injury. And when you're dealing with those injuries, you have to be very careful in your return. Now, mind you, the playoffs is coming up. Guys want to play. You have to protect them from themselves in that moment because you're up for a contract. And it's the playoffs, and I've had a pretty good year.
2: Very good year.
1: Yeah, so I need to play. And it's important to protect that. And, you know, so people say, well, that's risky. You know, you guys are ruining his career. And in these times, it's like you can play the media game if you want to. And most times, coming from the market where the it's more of a issue or they may feel like you're handing them the short end of the stick, they spew things out there.
0: The last part of that, I want to highlight that because the beginning of it is very telling, but the end of it right there. Rich Paul accusing the Denver Nuggets of spewing things. What is that? It's the report that the Nuggets feel as if Peyton Watson held himself out of the playoff series against Minnesota with an eye on his free agency. So Rich Paul is saying the Nuggets are spewing this to win the PR battle, win the media battle, but he's saying that right after he admitted it. The beginning of that clip is him admitting that Peyton Watson erred on the side of caution and did not play in the Denver Nuggets series against the Minnesota Timberwolves, so that he could protect his value for free agency. His agent, the most powerful agent in all of sports, just went on to his own podcast and admitted that Peyton Watson could have played, but decided not to. Now, it is a gray area, I will admit, because, again, when it's soft tissue, and Rich Paul went on to talk about how tricky soft tissue injuries are, we've gotten this with Aaron Gordon. Like, I understand, right? And you can really mess up those soft tissue injuries. I'm stopping just short of, you know, calling Peyton Watson the, you know, evil and he bailed on his team. Like, I'm not going that extreme, because I understand that soft tissue injuries are kind of finicky, and it's really you're not going to be cleared, right? You're not going to be like, hey, you're good to go with no risk. there's going to be risk, and I can understand to an extent the thought process from Peyton Watson heading into a free agent year. Especially after, reportedly, and this came out today, that the Denver Nuggets were only willing to offer Peyton Watson $10 million a year before the season started. They gave Christian Brown $25 million a year, and they were only willing to give Peyton Watson $10 million when Peyton Watson wanted $14 million. So if that is true, then I could understand where Peyton Watson felt maybe like this organization's not behind me. This organization doesn't love me back. So, and that came up in his mind when that playoff series with Minnesota came around, and he went, well, wait a minute. I don't know how much this team is investing in me. I don't know if they're prepared to give me the multi-year deal at the money I feel like I deserve. If I'm on the fence here, if I am incurring risk, which he is, just like Aaron Gordon incurred risk in Game 7 against the Thunder a couple years ago, I'm going to err on the side of like, look, I got to look out for me. And I can understand that to an extent. But also, if you're going to do that, then the Nuggets are right to question how invested into the team that you are. Right? Do we want to invest in Peyton Watson? Already, you have one good month of basketball the entirety of the time Peyton Watson has been in Denver, so you're already asking some questions. Was that the real him? Or has it been the rest of the time he's here? And now you're going, we know this guy could play, could have done exactly what Aaron Gordon did a couple of years ago, and he chose not to. Do we love this guy? And I've said throughout this process with Peyton Watson, I'm on the Nuggets side here. I don't think Peyton Watson was worth what Rich Paul was trying to get him. And I think that the Nuggets the entire way through valued Peyton Watson properly. But what I tried to wrap my head around yesterday was, why not just take him on the qualifying offer? Okay, I'm not enamored with Peyton Watson. I'm not making a big bet on what he will be in Cleveland. I think he'll be a nice player. I mean, he's talented, plays defense, can hit a couple of corner threes. Like, I'm not trying to completely trash Peyton Watson, because I just think that the Nuggets were valuing him properly after they overvalued Christian Brown to the nth degree. So I'm not sold on Peyton Watson either. So what? But you're trying to, theoretically, we've been told you're still trying to win a title. You're still trying to do what you can to take advantage of Nikola Jokic's prime. Why not just keep Peyton Watson on the qualifying offer for a year? See if you can patch things up in the relationship. See what he does. Does he replicate what he did in January, or is he kind of what he was the rest of the time? And then the Nuggets can make their decision based on that, and they can bid with everybody else for his services in a league that, by the way, has no free agent money. Like, it just felt like it made a lot of sense for the Nuggets, with everything going on, to just say, you're on the qualifying offer. We're going to try to convince you that we like you and we want to keep you. But this is about us having the best team we possibly can for this season. So that's what I was having trouble. Why not just take him on the qualifying offer? Well, I've had some of the blanks filled in here. I have been told that Rich Paul and Peyton Watson were ready to sign the qualifying offer. They were ready to say, "Put in, we're done with this." It got contentious, and you saw it. Right? The back and forth. The disparity when it comes to the money that the Nuggets were willing to offer versus what Rich Paul felt like his client deserved. That got a little bit ugly. We had the disrespected, quote come out or report that Peyton Watson was feeling disrespected by the Denver Nuggets, shortly met thereafter by the theory that Peyton Watson could have played in the series against the Timberwolves and chose not to. So that's not insider information. It's been public reporting that would lead you to believe that it was getting a little ugly, is getting a little contentious. But Peyton Watson and Rich Paul were ready to sign the qualifying offer, probably telling the Nuggets that there is no way we're going to re-sign, but we will sign the qualifying offer and we will play this season for you. Why the Nuggets didn't want to do that is the most obvious reason that you could possibly think of. Money. If Peyton Watson signed the qualifying offer, that means Peyton Watson is locked in as a member of the Denver Nuggets. They cannot trade him. And it would put them that much more into the second apron, making it inversely more difficult for them to get out of the second apron. That is why Peyton Watson on the one-year qualifying offer was not good with the Denver Nuggets. So what do? They say, no, we're going to trade you. And they get back a first-round pick and a second-round pick that now they can throw in with the Zeke Nagy and say, please, Brooklyn, Utah, whoever it is, please take Zeke Nagy. We're going to give you 5 second-round picks. Just please take him. And that would drop, by the math that Bobby Marks is doing today for ESPN, that would take them out of the second apron. Getting rid of Zeke Nagy would get them out of the second apron. So that's what I was told. That's the reasons why. You can tell me whether that makes you feel better, worse, or the same about Peyton Watson. To me, it feels about the same, because I could sit here and I could pound this table and I could say, how dare the Denver Nuggets just give up a player, not make themselves better. But the overwhelming feeling I had last night, and I think we're all on the same page here, Nikola Jokic, the Denver Nuggets, you the fan, me, the Nuggets aren't close, ladies and gentlemen. They're not close. So why be in the second apron? Why? There's no reason. There really isn't, because there's literally nothing that they can do. And again, I will go back to, unless you are willing to part with Jamal Murray, there is nothing you can do, the real actionable steps that you can take that are going to make yourself a better team in the future. They're just not. So that's where my frustration remains with this Denver Nuggets organization. It's not trading Peyton Watson. It's not taking the draft capital they just received and dumping Zeke Nagy when, by the way, you can waive and stretch him and save money against the salary cap. But Stan Kroenke doesn't want to do that, because that he would be essentially paying a player to not play for the Denver Nuggets. And that's, you want to know the difference between the two people that married into the Walmart empire, Stan Kroenke with the Nuggets and Avalanche and Greg Penner with the Denver Broncos. Greg Penner was willing to pay Russell Wilson to not play football for the Denver Broncos. Stan Kroenke, unwilling to let Zeke Nagy go and pay him for not playing for the Denver Nuggets. The Nuggets could get out of the second apron with a readily available tool to all NBA teams. It is against the ethos of Stan Kroenke to pay a player to not play for your team. Those are my frustrations. Peyton Watson is not going to make the difference between the Denver Nuggets winning a title and not. Let's be real about this. But also, trading Peyton Watson is not getting the Nuggets any closer to being back on track. Like I said this yesterday, we haven't hit the bottom yet. We haven't hit the bottom in terms of the Nuggets shedding payroll. we can't even evaluate what this team looks like with DeMar DeRozan because there's probably another player that's going to be on his way out, and then two more players that have got to be signed by the Denver Nuggets. When is this organization going to, when is the arrow going to start pointing up again? I think that's the question that we're all asking, and I don't think the Denver Nuggets have a timeline for that. 719-247-1313, your thoughts on what Rich Paul had to say, the acquisition of the signing, I should say, of DeMar DeRozan, and of course, yesterday's big news, Peyton Watson being traded to the Cleveland Cavaliers. Coming up next, let's talk some AFC West. Talk to Lil Raiders, Lil Broncos. A text was sent in at the tail end of yesterday's show that I want to address regarding how I see the AFC West, and we'll discuss that coming up next. Drive Time Sports live from Trainwreck.
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4: We're tracking a few isolated thunderstorms possible for your Friday across Southern Colorado. Overnight lows are expected to be in the 60s for many. Looking into the weekend, we stay hot with more storms in the forecast. With your KKTV 11 Alert weather, I'm meteorologist Josephine Sage.
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11: Got a crash off on the right shoulder, Interquest westbound at New Life Drive. Still closed due to debris. Large amount of gravel spilled on the roadway as Milton Proby eastbound between Hancock Expressway and South Powers. And the left lane is blocked, I-25 northbound approaching Cimarron. Right lane blocked, I-25 northbound at Woodman.
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rotation. Where's Ray? He'll get a kick out of that. The Peyton Watson rejoin for the show just played, Ray. I said the Peyton Watson rejoin just played, bringing us back. We need to get that out of the rotation. Uh-oh. Anyway, welcome back. Drive Time Sports live from Trainwreck on South Sierra Madre. Two blocks south of Widener Field, where tomorrow night Switchbacks FC will be hosting El Paso Locomotive. I have some thoughts, as you might expect, on that match that I will get into a little bit later. But this is for me to encourage you to go to the match and get your tickets at switchbacksfc.com. And as I tie everything together, because I am a paid radio professional, you know, it would be a great place to go before the match, right? Or after the match. Here, Trainwreck. See what I did there? So, Switchbacks. I didn't know that was a Billy Crystal line. When Mick Foley brought that up in our interview, that, see what I did there? That's a Billy Crystal line? I had no idea. Anyway, and I used it later.

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8: Back at Trainwreck here. Final segment of the week. It's a good week. Busy week. Chaotic week. Stressful week. Had me on the verge of tears week. But we made it through and ready for the weekend and the main event of my weekend, other than Comic-Con on Sunday, that's later. Tomorrow night, Switchbacks taking on El Paso Locomotive. And I think this is an important match for the Switchbacks. And I was, as I tend to do, I floated some of my crackpot theories to Alan McCann when I was out of training just a couple of blocks from here before I came into Trainwreck. And yesterday on the show, I was talking about, you know, as disappointing as the result was in Phoenix, and he admitted to me that he felt like his team broke down a little bit, the weight of the schedule that his team has had lately, where they've gone Saturday, Wednesday, the travel. They've been in Spokane. They've been in Rhode Island. The other night in Phoenix, the temperature was 108 degrees.